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1: 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All the ladies in the house, let's get down to some good.

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Let Me Love You for Tonight. Sleeping Bag Records, 1988. On the World of Rave.

Zips House ahead of us. All the best. As always, much love. I'll speak to you soon.

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2: 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We're just listening to Garage and that. Do you know what I mean? Come on, mate, come with the youth. We're just listening to Garage and that. Do you know what I mean? Come on, mate, come with the youth. We're just listening to Garage and that. Do you know what I mean?
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3: 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I'm down here at Britain's naughtiest pirate stations doing my nuttiest, coming on top. 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I've got to get my nut down. Let's do my hiccup heading.
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I could be this.

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I could be this, I could be that, I could be him, I could be her, I could be a he, I could be a she, I could be anything. I could be this, I could be that, I could be him, I could be her, I could be a he, I could be a she, I could be anything.

0: you on your toes, and the heavens are sending a stand of rose to punctuate the bass for us with a little taste of angel dust. 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
0: Perspire is right. 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
1: Poppy, please.
0: Have a knee. 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

unmistakable sounds of Alex Lee. What an absolute classic. Take it, the Vital Idol version.

the Shades of Rhythm. I've played this track for a long, long time. It's Exorcist. Shades of Rhythm still smashing it all these years later.

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2: Charles Ray. We're all gonna die here. Charles Ray. We're all gonna die, all of us.
3: We're not gonna die. 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Is there a way around the bridge?
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0: We're not gonna die. 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
1: I don't wanna die. 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

0: get a drink, go to sleep, clock out, blackout, repeat, go to work, get a drink, go to sleep, clock out, blackout, repeat, go to work, get a drink, go to sleep, clock out, blackout, repeat, go to work, get a drink, go to sleep, clock out, blackout, repeat.
1: Work. 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

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I'm sure this is a sample from Adonis the Poke, or Acid Poke.

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0: slick, man. What we tell her? What's the godfather? What we tell her? What we tell her this? We tell her? Tell
1: her. Everybody wants to be so underground. And I'm just here like, it's all music, man. They dance to it, they dance to it.

before, get yourself over to slipbackintime.com and see what we've got going on over there. 15th to the 22nd of May. It's going to be amazing, of course. You know the socials. Have a fantastic week. Much love. Speak to you soon.

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Loads of great

then going to get into some real early hardcore stuff here as well on that Euro tip. 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

Mafia House crew. Out to Neville and the gang. And Leisure House established 1988 in a wicked, wicked, wicked time up there last weekend in Coventry. Just like the old days. Just all

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A few blogs going to be uploaded to the website as well. Might find interesting. Catch us over on Facebook, Twitter and Instagram. Big love. Have a fantastic week. Speak to you soon.

on the bass heads. We've got some big tunes incoming. Just remastered this one only the other day. It's Night in Motion.

It is the full length version. I haven't played the full length version for a while, but we'd let it breathe on this episode of World of Rave. It's 414.

0: Constable Hatchery has to keep law and order in the herb garden.
1: Been dying to play this one on the show for a while. Got there at the end. DJ Splix and Parsley, the strawberry mix. Gonna leave you with this one.

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0: Thoroughly enjoy putting this show together. 1991 Business 414. 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Getting very, very busy. Won't be long till we sell out.
1: Time to eat strawberries.
0: Have a fantastic week. Much love. Speak to you soon.
1: Don't eat strawberries. You'll make yourself sick.

sure this version was a little bit later. Seem to remember this being on one of the Ministry albums. We've either Seb Fontaine or Jeremy Healy. I think it's probably Seb. This mix. Gonna leave you with this one. We're running out of time. Big thank you to everybody for listening, streaming, downloading, especially for sharing the love and reposting. Catch up with me at slipmat.net for all the geek news, event news. 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Slip's house next week. Have a great week. Speak to you soon.

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1: Men go and pay to have it off with an orangutan.
4: It's like being in the Roman days.
5: He drives a Jag, and it's just...
6: You know, it's just sometimes, but then again...
5: But you do know he's one of your own, like, he lives in East Ham, he's all right, you know, he knows what the score is.
1: Someone, like, decided to shave an orangutan...
5: Even kids leaving school, they know they ain't got no future.
1: I've got nothing better to do than have it off with an orangutan.
7: But just because it's having sex with an orangutan, all of a sudden it's a problem.
0: Billy Hayes is a genius as far as I'm concerned.
7: What if you did smear peanut butter on your knackers,
4: yeah,
7: and your dog enjoyed it?
4: Yeah.
5: The only thing the people that do is, like, either form a band or get into something that's a bit illegal, or just go out straight into illegal things, like thieving and robbing and things like that. You can understand why people do it.
1: Well, how bored are you going to be in your life? It's not a problem if it likes it and it's, like, romanced you, but not if it's tied up. That's cruel.
5: I'm not racist or I'm not a bigot or nothing.
1: But you could do it, but it's not cruel, but you'd be stupid.
7: Well, it's against the law, I'm sure.
1: Find something better to
7: do. But where is the line?
4: Have you wiped yourself?
5: I mean, they was all doing silly things, weren't they? Like, getting out the window, like, willies to girls, like, and all. It's silly, like, you know, so...
4: What's a punch-on mean?
8: Well, out of all that.
4: What was that noise?
5: And at first it was just me and Danny on it. And then once we got on it, we decided, like, all the rest of the geezers on the van were a bit sort of mugs, like, we couldn't really have a laugh at them. And all the others were just muggy boneheads anyway, like, you know.
9: I've always been the kind of man who doesn't believe in strings.

0: And here we are. Good evening, everybody. This is Wednesday night. It's just after 10 o'clock. It's the Muggy Bonehead Show. I'm Billy, and this is... This is...
1: me.
0: It's Daniel. Yay! How's it going? What did you see on the way to the studio tonight, Daniel?
1: What do you mean?
0: When we were driving here, what did you see that was amazing? We saw an asteroid landing on the Earth.
1: Massive one. Big,
0: huge.
1: Like ball, football.
0: Unbelievable. I've never seen that before in my life. Seen shooting stars, but that was falling onto the planet.
1: Yeah, crushing.
0: As a piece of rock, infinitely travelling in one direction since God knows when. Billions of years it could be. That could have been floating around. And finally, we just witnessed the moment where it came...
1: killed itself.
0: ...to a stop. A dead stop. It landed in a crater somewhere to
1: be
0: discovered.
1: No, it just burnt up.
0: Well, it might have landed.
1: It didn't land.
0: It might have done.
1: No.
0: Probably
1: burnt
0: did.
1: Up.
0: You don't know everything.
1: That's why it went dark.
0: But, I mean, imagine that. That's the end of that journey as that asteroid knew it.
1: Just being a rock, like, just bored out of your... all for existence, going all that time, just bored out of your mind. And it's just catch fire.
0: I wonder... what happened to it before it became that, just that piece of rock that landed on Earth or burnt up?
1: The sights it must have not seen.
0: It's been just rock. Thinking. You mean it must be just thinking? Right, well, this is me lot then.
1: No,
0: I'm just gonna be. I'm gonna be just continuing in this direction infinitely in infinite space.
1: You can't cheer a rock up.
0: And even in infinite space, you never know what's around the corner.
1: There's no corners.
0: Big old planet.
1: Or an average sized one.
0: So anything else? You saw a stoat as well, didn't you?
1: Yeah, driving through the village today, and a stoat, little stoat, like a long mouse, the sort of thing that you see animated and fantastic, Mr. Fox or something like that, ran across the road. They don't look real, they're like a cartoon. Like, it's like someone made a funny drawing of an animal and it came alive. That's what it looked like. So a long body, woo, little tiny thing, but average size, but bigger than a tiny mouse. Smaller than a rat.
0: I saw a rat.
1: So?
0: Have I said that already?
1: I don't care. It's boring.
0: I saw a rat. It was in Milton Keynes.
1: I've seen a massive rat in Milton Keynes on the streets.
0: I bet you have.
1: Yeah.
0: Some of your stories.
1: That's all. A lot of animals on the scene lately, aren't they? Doing this and that.
0: Orangutans.
1: Yeah.
0: What other animals are on the scene?
1: I bet you the smell this. People talk about badgers a lot.
0: We saw one.
1: When?
0: Oh no, I saw one. You no, said, we saw one. We were together. That. We saw one on the way from the studio, didn't we?
1: Probably.
0: Yeah.
1: See so many things like.
0: See so many things.
1: That's
0: brilliant.
1: Like too normal.
0: What else have you seen?
1: Saw a massive, the best, biggest rainbow I'd ever seen in my life. Like the perfect weather hit it at the end of the golden sunlight time, and it was so big and so like bright. It just didn't look real. It was incredible, and this golden hue was like. Painting the landscape, the fields and everything, just this bright golden colour. As if you're in some sort of space adventure.
0: Well, I saw a tree. Saw a
1: how
0: car.
1: Many?
0: Saw an aeroplane.
1: Yeah, describe them.
0: Saw a bus.
1: Yeah, describe them. What was good about these buses? Could you pick one bus out for another?
0: I did, actually, yeah.
1: Yeah.
0: It had something written on it.
1: I saw something really romantic yesterday. Involved your mother-in-law and your father-in-law.
0: Oh no.
1: I was sitting in the cafe in Oso. It was really cold and windy and wet outside, and they were walking the dog, but your dad was walking ahead. Your father-in-law was walking ahead by about 3 metres, 3 or 4 metres, while his wife shuffled behind, all wrapped up in her big jackets and stuff, with the poo bags, sort of following and picking up all the poo behind them.
0: Sort of like some sort of oppressed kind of situation going on.
1: It looked like love though. Barry would turn around and point, and she'd be there like with his plastic bag trying to pick up the poo.
0: They had a last of the summer wine moment a little while ago. Did I tell you about that?
1: What happens?
0: They always take this stupid dog of theirs that they've got, and they take it for a walk every single day. Always goes on a long old hike, and they went down local to us. There's a nice beautiful view. Lovely woodland and sort of early doors forest where people are kind of...
1: Well, there's an ancient forest attached to it, isn't there?
0: Yeah. According to you, it's the oldest forest in the world.
1: It is.
0: I never forget when I first moved up here, my in-laws had come up from London and just sort of thought, oh, I'm in a village now, what's going on here?
1: You're right to think that.
0: And I was still kind of a little bit wide-eyed about it. I thought, this is, I was still a bit optimistic about it.
1: You were terrified of like snakes and crocodiles, weren't you? Because you thought there was a countryside.
0: And my mother-in-law said, you must take him down the lodge to see the bluebells. I thought the lodge was a bar, and I thought the bluebells were a band. Turns out, lodge is up some woodland, and the bluebells are actual bluebells growing in the ground.
1: But it does look beautiful in about March.
0: It looks amazing. It's amazing. But the instant thought in my head, I just pictured this really cool, out of the way little lodge bar.
1: Oh, country
0: where
1: life.
0: Where the bluebells live. Where the bluebells
1: Howdy,
0: kind of
1: Billy!
0: Do a residency. And I thought, this is going to be great. It's a music scene.
1: It won't.
0: Just
1: it
0: flowers.
1: Natural.
0: Just flowers, wouldn't it?
1: Much better.
0: But, I don't know.
1: Me and my mate once down there, and we were walking through the woods and we saw this couple in the distance up against a tree, but they were like in their office clothes, and it was really obvious that they'd snuck from the office and they were having an affair in the woods, and they like twigged that we were walking through, and they like went shocked, panicked, quickly pulled the thing off and ran off.
0: Excuse the pun.
1: Yeah. Sort of, this is so wonderful and quiet. No one ever. You've seen us!
0: Didn't you get flashed?
1: No.
0: Wasn't there someone who used to try and take you down the woods?
1: No, there's a crow apparently that a tramp that ate crows that lived down there.
0: No, but
1: killed crows.
0: Didn't someone try to entice you down there, you and your mate, and you ran off?
1: Yeah, we said about that before.
0: Won't
1: go into that again. Yeah.

0: So as I was saying about my in-laws last of the summer wine incident, they take the dog for a walk every day and they go down these beautiful woods, and there's a couple of little kind of ponds down the bottom, and the dog generally goes for a little swim and comes back, and but it's getting old and it's blind and it's deaf and it's pretty pathetic, to be honest. It's sort of, you know, it's on it ain't got long to go. And so they took it down there and it went and got in the water and was struggling to get back up on the mud. And so my father-in-law did the heroic thing and sort of leant down, tried to grab it. He fell into the water, grabbed onto my mother-in-law, pulled her in as well. They've both gone face first into this water. So that's obviously, you know, we're already in kind of last of the summer wine territory, but as he got up and managed to get himself up and go to pull her up, she's pulled him and pulled him back on top of her, and they've gone back in again. Absolutely hilarious. So they were caked in mud. And by the time they were, and it was obviously cold, and by the time they were getting back up and they got back in the car, it had dried. So they were stiff, and they're sitting in this car, absolutely caked in mud and silt and fish poo. So, yeah.
1: Let that be a warning to you all out there.
0: Let it. So, you got any last of the summer wine moments in your life that you could share with the guys?
1: Once I was on top of a big hill, and I put one of my mates in a trolley, pushed him down the hill, and he...
0: Oh, I've got a Skype call.
1: Who from?
0: I don't know. Let's find out.
1: Might be Jesus.
0: Live. Let's see. Hang on. This person doesn't know that they're going to be live on the radio.
1: Maybe they're...
0: I just tried to answer it. Where is it?
1: Could be aliens.
0: Turn the camera on.
1: Turn the
0: camera
1: on. Who's
0: this? Hello? Hello? This is unbelievable. This is unprecedented. This has never happened ever.
1: Look, you
0: oh my
1: hello.
0: God.
1: Don't panic.
0: Hello?
2: Hello?
0: Why are you calling me? You're live on the radio. Look.
1: There's no sound coming out. What's the point?
0: You're actually live on the radio.
1: Yeah, but there's no sound.
0: Can you just come and have a look at who's calling us?
1: I can't. I'm in my chair.
0: Stella wants to connect with you. I'm going to say it. Stella is unbelievable.
1: Why? She's telling lies.
0: She is... Blimey. I don't know how that's happened. That's never happened. I've never used Skype. All of a sudden, my Skype starts ringing. We're live on the air. And a very, very attractive young lady just appeared on my screen.
1: It's probably a big, dirty, old, greasy man.
0: I thought I dragged the mic into camera shot so she could see it. So she knew she was on the radio, just in case she got boobs out or something. Maybe that was a mistake.
1: The cowgirl.
0: She's gone.
1: Oh.
0: Unbelievable.
1: What was it? What's going on?
0: Well, that's the second thing that's happened to me today that has never happened to me before.
1: I think we're in a mystical time warp of things that don't usually happen.
0: What if she's like the asteroid? What if she was an alien and we witnessed it and she's just tried to contact us by seducing us?
1: Beep. No, she's not seduce us, just like talk clever.
0: She certainly didn't have to try too hard.
1: Disgusting.
0: God, in this modern world, I can't actually say what I want to say right now.
1: Yeah, because you're a pervert. And those views are not liked by most people.
0: They're abhorrent. They're thoughts and not words. They're not things you should say out loud.
1: Cool. So, like when you're at the train station. Come on, just jump.
0: I mean, it is a weird one, that, though.
1: Stop.
0: What?
1: No, don't worry about it.
0: No, stop. It is a weird one, though, isn't it? Like, the things I was thinking that I would want to say, that we're on the radio, we obviously got to be careful what you say.
1: Yeah.
0: But the thoughts were there.
1: I'll say this.
0: But I suppressed the thoughts to use an acceptable language.
1: Basically, you saw an attractive woman, you went, oh, would I have sex with her, in your brain, and then you had to say, and you had to slowly crawl back like, no, I'm Billy, I'm married.
0: Well, no, I wanted to describe, I wanted to describe her, and obviously felt that the words I would have used, like in my go-to words, were not acceptable.
1: Was it too hard to do?
0: Well, you know.
1: Well, what do you know? Ba-da-boom, ba-da-boom, ba-da-boom-ba-boom. That's what your Winky was thinking.
0: It was.
1: Yeah.
0: I had the old cartoon harp. Do,
1: Hello, Louise.
0: How do you explain that one away if your kids are sitting there in the living room and all of a sudden you get a Skype call like that?
1: Have you been wearing Impulse?
0: No.
1: Oh.
0: That's... She's an alien from the asteroid.
1: That was your excuse when your wife found you in bed with her. No, I'm sharing plans and the only way I have to put my disk connector into her hard drive. I'm just for information sharing, honest. So, oh, okay.
0: Make the anal probe jokes in your mind.
1: Yep, and the... Cool. She took me on Earthline, saucer. she beamed. No. Radio. Ray on the radio.

0: One thing we haven't mentioned yet is Christmas is on its way.
1: So?
0: Not far away now, is it?
1: Well, it's not a distance, is it?
0: It's right up until Boxing Day that winter is okay. Any day after that, it's terrible. But up until then, I like it. I know you're a moaner.
1: That's a song, isn't it?
0: What?
1: Right. Say that what you said again about Boxing Day.
0: Oh, I can't remember. From as of after Boxing Day, winter is crap.
1: Yeah.
0: Disgusting. But leading up to it, I love it.
1: Yeah. It's like every winter as you get older.
0: Even
1: if it gets killed.
0: Even New Year's Eve in the winter is rubbish. How many nights creepy. Walking somewhere for ages, cold at 3 o'clock in the morning, just going, oh, this was a terrible idea. It's going to cost me £1,000 to get home right now.
1: Yeah, everything's just terrifyingly uncomfortable. Cold, hungry, hungover, tired, a bit sick, eyes are strained from looking at stuff too long. That's New Year's Eve. Singing that stupid song. I hate that bit. 12 o'clock. Oh, hey, your hands, your Jeffersons. Oh, have you flipped your oh, crikey. Why not just have a year every day? Like, oh, this is a new year, but like.
0: Today, it's today, not New Year's Eve.
1: You're in a bit.
0: I don't know.
1: Years. All they are just spits flying around the sun. That's a year. Fly around the sun.
0: Well, Christmas is
1: crazy.
0: Christmas is very, very soon, and you think, put it into perspective.
1: We're all crazy.
0: How many tons of
1: boxes,
0: items, of things, of stuff that are going to be delivered to people on Christmas Day? All that stuff. All that stuff that is replacing stuff that will now just end up in a drawer or in a cupboard or
1: crushed.
0: In a bin or in a landfill or up a turtle's nose while we just enjoy all this new stuff.
1: New. Give it new. Replace their hopes and dreams with new hopes and dreams.
0: And it's very difficult to not be a hypocrite.
1: Yeah, because things are good.
0: Because stuff is good.
1: Temporarily. Things are
0: technology.
1: Brilliant.
0: Things, you know. The mineral that's in the flat screen TVs and the touch screen phones that is
1: with
0: like 80% rebel owned.
1: What? Rebel owned?
0: 80% of the minerals, or it's whatever, it's a really high percentage, it's like 90% or whatever it is, really high.
1: Those magic crystals.
0: Percentage of that mineral that supplies your LCD, touch screens, and your iPads and your everything else comes from a place where slavery is absolutely rife, and the money that's earned from it is funding all sorts of terrorism and drug dealing and arms dealing and all these terrible, terrible things.
1: Maybe we should rethink our wants and needs.
0: But we either pay £1,000 for an iPhone, which is ridiculous in the first place, or we pay £4,000 because the cost to make that stuff in somewhere where it's well regulated and where people get a fair crack of the whip and where people get paid what they deserve to be paid for the hours that they're working.
1: Or we get...
0: It's an expensive business.
1: We just write letters.
0: Write letters to?
1: People we need to contact.
0: Theresa May?
1: She may. Theresa May's just... I'm bored of all them people. I don't even want to listen about them.
0: No. I know.
1: Do you know what, right? I'm starting to think like this political climate that we're in is the only magicians when you do it, they do a trick and they kind of make you look one way at something, and we concentrate on that thing so in order for them to do what they want to do to trick you.
0: Yeah,
1: I feel like we've been hyper examining political moments so deeply at the moment that there must be something else in the background going on that we're not aware of that's just being pushed through. And I just feel like, yeah, I'm in a magic show.
0: Yeah.
1: It's like a hand trick.
0: The NHS is dissolving before our very eyes, and yet we're all looking at all this other stuff, and, you know, people are obviously pointing it out. But anyway, I don't want to go down that road, because, I listened to... This stuff has been going through my mind where I've... I've

0: Now actually cut off. I don't even watch the news anymore. I've unfollowed people that are constantly politically posting political stuff. I've unfollowed talk radio because I'm sick to death of reading about Tommy Robinson and what he's doing next. And that's been well deleted out of my life. I've left Twitter alone a lot more than usual. I don't watch the news anymore, and my life is still continuing as it is, because whatever half-cocked decision that's made by some stupid idiot that's just playing a game, my life's going to go one way or the other, and you've just got to kind of carry on. What are you going to do? What are you going to do? Vote for someone else that's going to do equally a terrible job and not going to cover all bases, because aside from it being probably pretty corrupt, I'm sure it's quite difficult to get that equilibrium. But it can't be that hard, can it? Is it that hard?
1: Well, this is what I was talking to my mate the other day, Kieran, about that. Say the Big Bang happened, and then this stuff flies out into the universe. And like, over time, it's some, because of some mathematical equation, this sort of matter, or whatever it is, spins in certain directions and clumps together. And then eventually it forms like spheres of rock spread out for the universe, and these suns, and eventually the Earth's formed, and you know, mold grows, and then we come up from monkeys, and then we get through civilization, and then all these like massive gestures of like change, of positive change to create a more advanced thing, and then we suddenly get to this weird patch where stupid things are going on, like bad decisions and unwise ways to rule the world, and it could have gone another way completely. You know, why did it have to become this sort of drab? It's boring. Things are boring because we work so hard and all our time's taken up. It's not as exciting as it could be, not as fun, not as rewarding, not as life-affirming. The way we've been captured is in a boring trap of stress.
0: And superficial nonsense.
1: Yeah. Short-term gains for long-term strains.
0: The need for just keeping ahead, being ahead of the curve, keeping up with the modern technology, buying the latest clothes, the best car, getting the best car you possibly can afford, just so that people can see it.
1: Or just having a car so you can get to work. Like,
0: but that's the more necessity. I mean, there are plenty of people that kind of sit just above the poverty line and just below the middle class. Those people like you and me that sit there in that position and get completely wrapped up by the constant bombardment of advertisement and ongoing kind of growth in technology and this kind of constant need to always upgrade what you've got, because what you've got is 7% worse than the new one out. Ridiculous. And that phone that no longer fits the charger for the new style, that just sits in the drawer that 3 years ago was the most important thing that you could possibly get. What is that all about?
1: Yeah, competition and rather than collaboration as a drive for economics. Sort of the way, I suppose, the way we reward ourselves is the corruption, isn't it?
0: It is. And, you know, I still like the idea of the brain in the jar. I wonder if I was a brain in a jar, whether you could just leave me in the corner where I could...
1: Why the corner? It would make a difference.
0: Because I just want to be left alone. So my brain's just doing its own thing. And I just want to be able to... You know, like the morphine. You know, like when people have got the button when they're laying in a hospital bed and they're in pain and they hit the... I just like that for the dopamine levels. So that you could just be a brain in a jar.
1: But what about
0: enjoying your existence for as long as that exists?
1: But maybe
0: and then your projected hologram world is as perfect as it could possibly be. I'd rather have that. I'd pick that. I would.
1: The thing is, deep down in your subconscious, you always know that you're alone.
0: Well, no, because
1: the
0: interactions
1: world will reflect your own brain.
0: And good. It's the best place anybody could be, is my brain.
1: Really?
0: Yep.
1: Said the man that deleted the intro to the show tonight.
0: Not on purpose.
1: We still did it. So to re-edit it.
0: Really quickly.
1: Really quickly.
0: Really well.
1: Yeah.
0: Anyway.
1: Well, the Big Bang made you delete that. Because well, that's inertia from the Big Bang.
0: Everything is a reaction. Everything is a reaction from the initial point of the beginning.
1: Until choice comes into
0: it. It's a constant random... or is it random? Is it that the atoms that are all hitting each other and creating the things that we are, that we see now... Is it that, that is determinism? Is it that if that was inevitably always going to hit it in that angle and it was going to create, cause that one, the ripple effect was always going to be according to the laws of physics?
1: Maybe that's what happened until the observers came into the universe, and when things are observed, they change their form. And maybe observer is chaos, which creates new things. It's something the universe on a mathematical equation that's spinning through the universe, doing some mathematical equation, then consciousness comes into existence and then sets like a bit of chaos in there, which can create other things, and more consciousness, and the universe trickles into this connective universe as more and more consciousnesses evolve throughout the universe until all the brains reconnect, and then we become the Big Bang again, and the consciousness is shattered into a billion zillion pieces and spread out into a new universe to create itself whole again. Maybe that's what happens.
0: And all we're worried about is this bloody stuff that we need.
1: Stuff.
0: All we care about is this minute, pathetic...
1: Well, you're new.
0: Ego...
1: And ego frog.
0: Massaging nonsense. Anyway, this is a Christmas song.
1: Oh,
0: that,
1: Jesus.
0: That my wife wrote the lyrics for, my daughter sung, and I arranged the music for.
1: That's a bit of a key change.
0: I know, yeah. Well, I'm just making links now.
1: What, that was making
0: it.
1: Wild,
0: just stop the music. Change the subject.
1: Making
0: the
1: wild cats, are you? Links. So making gonna, aftershave, are you?
0: This links. Song put me through a lot of pain because I spent a long time mixing it. If I haven't heard this song a million times, I must have heard it a gazillion times.
1: It's probably only about 800 at the most.
0: But it was a lot, whatever it was.
1: Exactly.
0: So I'm going to play it because it's Christmas.
1: Can I ask you a question, though?
0: Yes.
1: Who is coming down the chimney?
0: Well, let us find out.
1: Come on, Smoovo.

0: Good evening, Sonny. Yes, it is available as a podcast, just to let you know. Mixcloud, Wowie, Muggy Bonehead,
1: yeah,
0: show.
1: All of them on
0: it's
1: there.
0: Muggy with an E. I don't know why he spelled like that.
1: Because it's, but it makes us stand out.
0: Yeah, I know. But it makes it difficult to search, so you're an idiot.
1: It's not.
0: He won't be told.
1: Won't get muddled up with the others.
0: Yeah.
1: Exactly.
0: Still. All those other Muggy Bonehead shows that are out there.
1: Yeah.
0: But yeah, you can find us on Mixcloud. We'll tweet the link when it's up. Daniel's a little bit behind on uploading them, but...
1: We've only got last week's to go now.
0: I think the last two shows that we did...
1: Brilliant.
0: We quite enjoyed them, and I think if so there's any before that time. That aren't up, just ignore them, put them up.
1: Works of art.
0: Anyway.
1: Works of genius.
0: Good evening, Slore, if you're listening. Good evening, Phil Harvey. Good evening,
1: Eddie Wright.
0: Eddie Griffiths, Eddie Wright. Good evening, Dan Ridley, Dean Kennedine, Steve, Alan,
1: Fizz.
0: Sandra,
1: Fizz,
0: that lady who Skyped me earlier,
1: Sexy Face,
0: yeah,
1: Bonnie.
0: So,
1: where are we?
0: We are spinning through infinite space.
1: How do you know?
0: That's what I've been told. What the old scientists say on the telly and that.
1: One day they'll tell us what's really going on.
0: You think?
1: Yeah.
0: But you think they don't know, or if you think they do know and they're lying?
1: No, I just think we're like babies of science. A lot more to get through. We need more machines to invent, to discover things we can't see that are crucial to these measurements. Because everything's a theory, and everything's got flaws, and dark matter and big bangs are sort of like a hypothesis. But we ain't got a clue, mate.
0: The whole time it hasn't got flaws, it has to be kind
1: Seedings.
0: Of assumed that that's the...
1: No, I don't.
0: That's the way it goes.
1: Why is that?
0: Because if you test it continuously and you test it enough to be able to make the decision that if I throw this ball up in the air, it's a chance it's going to hit the ground every time.
1: What ball? Exactly.
0: Hypothetical ball.
1: Exactly. Well, the hypothetical balls can do anything.
0: Not this one.
1: Can.
0: It's following the rules of the room.
1: Yeah. Well, what happens if that room gets span upside down?
0: Well, exactly, Daniel. But until that happens, the ball is pretty much guaranteed to go down.
1: Isn't. Not as if it's helium ball. See?
0: Well, maybe.
1: Or it's on a bit of string that's been pulled by a clown.
0: What, you?
1: You. Well, I'm going to look at something on my phone.
0: Daniel, well, you've got some preparation.
1: No.
0: You got a notebook. What's on that?
1: All right, do you want me to read out my...
0: No.
1: Headlines.
0: Go on then.
1: Goggins' punishment. Yeah. So next song we're going to put on, actually, is the F song.
0: That's what you think.
1: Trust me. Oh, no, actually, don't put that on, or do.
0: Oh, well, I have.
1: Oh, good. Spinners. Right, go and look at spinners. Spinners are what make up everything. There's like these wiggly worms that are inside atoms.
0: Fidget spinners.
1: They're called spinners. And they like entwine in a 720 degree rotation. And once you've got one, you look at it, it's like a wiggly worm. And then you see two together and they entwine and you see more and more together. And then they end up, these spinners end up creating every shape imaginable. They sort of pulse. And yeah, I saw that on the, what's that called? Joe Rogan podcast, the mathematician. Weinstein.
0: Eric Weinstein.
1: Eric
0: yeah.
1: Weinstein, really clever podcast that like blew my mind.
0: That's one of them ones I need to revisit.
1: And he was talking about like it was a bit like me really, saying about like we are the beginning science. A
0: bit like me.
1: Yeah.
0: Really.
1: I say it cooler, he says it boringer. And yeah. That most of the stuff that we kind of assume to be true is a hypothesis.
0: It's easy for you to say.
1: Yeah.
0: Did you have a hair in your mouth when you said that? Hypothesis.
1: Why do people make words up like that? Stupid.
0: Why are you pretending you're from Barcelona?
1: Because maybe I am. You've not seen my tan?
0: No.
1: My tan, he's my friend from France.
0: You're so racist.
1: Martin Daniels. No, he's English.
0: Can't believe you said that.
1: Praise of art. I got praise today. In the best possible way possible. I was in the cafe, went in to get the keys. I'm doing a bit of work.
0: Sexing
1: up in
0: with old ladies.
1: Doing some
0: in
1: work.
0: Toilets.
1: So I got the keys, and B said, oh, come this way. And I walked this way. Walk this way! Up to a lady! And B went, this is my husband. He'd done the artwork. And she was like,
0: oh,
1: completely
0: God,
1: described
0: crap.
1: Everything I wanted a person to like my artwork to say. And
0: what did they say? It's like, It's like someone who can't paint or draw, but has made an art out of being rubbish.
1: Sort of.
0: it's like someone who suddenly realised that he can't draw hands.
1: I can't. I am good. Oh, someone praised me.
0: And if he keeps colouring in the same childlike stick man, it will look psychedelic and crazy and wacky.
1: It does. So that was good.
0: Yeah.
1: Well, that was perfect. It was like a perfect. If I died.
0: What's the word psychedelic used?
1: No.
0: Was the word colourful used?
1: I said I had a good soul.
0: Oh.
1: There you go.
0: What a poor judge of character.
1: Wasn't. So that dog poo romance, which you've gone through, swamped. I've been swamped. It's absolutely swamped the last few weeks. Just, I am drowning in life, but I'm having an adventure with it. So that's good. I've been doing these, like, I've had these moments of, like, so many things going on. And they're like, that thing I kept going about is like centering the thought into the middle of the thoughts. Like, it's got your future and your past thoughts, and they'll mess you up. You know, anxiety or fear. And centralising the middle bit and like trying to stay in there. That's been pretty interesting. It's been working. Liked it. Pain, the cold weather in my knees, my back, like I'm gardener. I just stand up, I'm groaning and making noises all the time. Ah, ooh, and like I'm, you know, having to move from one place to another, and I don't want to get up. It's cold weather, it's rubbish. I'm a summer person.
0: You know my ankle?
1: When I fell over
0: on it.
1: Mankle?
0: Yeah.
1: Is that your mate?
0: When I fell over on Mankle.
1: Yeah.
0: And really hurt it.
1: You did, you looked like an elephant.
0: For ages.
1: And your leg was swollen.
0: Stopped eating sugar. And although I could walk on it after probably a good 6 or 7 weeks.
1: What, sugar?
0: No, my ankle. Even good 6 or 7 weeks of kind of pain and constantly limping. I got to a stage where I could walk on it, but the second I tried to run, it killed.
1: Yeah, because you're lazy.
0: Agony. And I stopped eating sugar about 3.5 weeks ago.
1: Inflammation.
0: This is very good inflammation. And it doesn't hurt anymore. I can run on it.
1: That's good.
0: And I 100% put it down to not eating sugar.
1: No, he says he can run it.
0: And I lied because I did eat some sugar. I had some sugar on the weekend. And what I noticed this time, because I am absolutely addicted to sugar, what I noticed this time was I was more aware of how bad it made me feel after the initial niceness.
1: Sizzled through your body into sort of poison.
0: Sort of that instant kind of hit of dopamine and then just like... So
1: we're crazy eaters on this planet.
0: So sugar. Don't want to be that preachy person that says, I don't eat sugar anymore.
1: You've been poisoned.
0: You are poisoning yourself.
1: With fake love.
0: And I'll tell you what as well, what I did notice, because I had some pick and mix, I took my daughter to the cinema for her birthday. So I had some pick and mix. But the second I broke the seal on eating sugar, I was like a savage. I was like just clawing it down my mouth.
1: Why are you clawing it down your mouth? It scratched your throat.
0: Because it was kind of like animalistic. It was just like...
1: Did anyone tell you to shut up?
0: No.
1: That's polite cinema.
0: No.
1: I'd be really annoyed. Stop growling.
0: Well, they would have put me off of Facebook, wouldn't they?
1: What?
0: They would have put me off of posting selfies on Facebook while I was in there. But, yeah, so kids, stop eating sugar. It's bad for you and it hurts.
1: And growing up.
0: It's not good for your mind. It's not good for your body. It's not good for you.
1: Oh, look, there's a
0: thing. Just take this inflammation from me.
1: Yeah. I've stopped eating dog poo.
0: That'll help you out.
1: Yeah.
0: All right, well.
1: What time is it?
0: Time to...
1: Well, I want to say something about that.
0: Oh, okay. Well, let me change it then for you.
1: I'll say something about it. What time is it?
0: It's 10:58 and 16 seconds.
1: We've got under 2 minutes to explain what's going to happen next. Well, Goggins' punishment. There's a lad called... What's his name? Goggins. Ex-Marine, I think. He's on Joe Rogan. This is a clip from that show. And he had a horrible upbringing.
0: Oh, Brian Goggins, was it?
1: Let's have a look. Don't want to do this in my distance.
0: I have to say, I'm glad you're talking about this fella, because... While you're looking for that, while I've been not eating sugar and paying attention to my diet and losing a little bit of weight and feeling sort of kind of as determined as I've ever felt, this I listened to this podcast and it was like one of those film moments where he's being really inspirational about what he's talking about, and I'm going, I'm there, that's where I am now, that's how I feel. And it was very, very kind of, he's a lunatic, he's an absolute lunatic.
1: Beautiful. Runs lunatic.
0: About six, he runs like 100 mile marathons. He ran eight in 8 weeks, didn't he?
1: And he was a weak
0: 100 mile marathon.
1: He was a weak kid, wasn't he? He was overweight, and everything that he became was the opposite of what he was. I was doing a really little thing about him on the Joe Rogan podcast notes. David Goggins is a retired Navy SEAL and a former USAF Tactical Air Control Party member who served in Iraq and Afghanistan. He's an ultra-marathon runner, ultra-distance cyclist, triathlete and world record holder for the most pull-ups done in 24 hours. His new book, Can't Hurt Me, is available now via Amazon. So this is David Goggins.
0: This man is an absolute inspiration.
1: Yeah.
2: I ran 101 miles. And that's when the body realized I was done. That's when I took a humongous shit on myself. Literally, like a fucking log up my fucking back. Pissed so much blood down. And my wife was, she was a nurse. I Googled the 10 hardest races in the world. I knew nothing about ultra running. The first I'd ever run was 20 miles at one time. And so what came up was the Badwater 135. 135-mile run through Death Valley in the summertime. I thought it was a fucking stage race. I didn't know people can run 135 miles at one time. I had no idea it was even possible.
3: What do you mean a stage race?
2: Where you run like 20 miles, camp out,
3: stages,
2: and then run 20 more until you get 135 miles.
3: Right.
2: So I wanted an ultra runner to know what ultra runner was. I called the race director up, Chris Kosman of the Badwater, and he said, are you an ultra runner? And I was like, I don't know what that is. He goes, have you run 100 miles in 24 hours or less? I was like, no. But I said, I'm a Navy SEAL. I was in 3 Hell Weeks. I was a Ranger. I gave him some resume. He didn't give a shit. He said, I don't care. You got to qualify for my race. And the deadline was up in 2 months for this Badwater race. And basically, he said, there's 2 more races you can do to qualify. And I might consider you my race. We select top 90 athletes in the world. And you're not even an ultra runner. But I like your cause. I like what you're doing. He said, I'll call him up on a Wednesday. And he goes, there's a race on Saturday. In San Diego one day, where you run around a 1 mile track for 24 hours. That's how many miles you can get. If you get 124 hours, I will consider you in my race. I did the math, it's 14 some minute mile. Fuck it, I can do that. Dumb shit thinking, I'll tell you that right now. It was rough. Worst pain I've been in my entire life was this race. So I have my wife at the time, she's now my ex-wife. We go to Walmart, get a blue lawn chair, Ritz crackers, and Mileplex. That's what I'm gonna have for a 100-mile run. So, show up at the start line of this race. It was the AUA National Championships. It's like the best ultra runners compete against each other to see how many miles you can get in 24 hours. And I'm this big bodybuilder-looking guy with a shirt off.
3: How much did you weigh back then?
2: I would say I was at least 230. At least, it may have been more.
3: And jacked.
2: Yeah, I was ripped the fuck up. I big old chest. I was jacked up. There's a picture of me.
3: You definitely didn't look like someone who could run 100 miles.
2: No, not at all. So basically, I start running, and I get to about mile 40, mile 50, and I'm feeling pretty good. I get to mile 70, and it was the worst pain of my life. I sat down in this blue lawn chair at mile 70, and the Ritz crackers after mile 20 became Ritz cracker balls. I wasn't hydrating correctly. I didn't know what to do. I was drinking Mileplex for my nutrition because I couldn't eat these Ritz crackers. Had very minimal water, if any at all. And I was just dying. So I sat down in this blue lawn chair as I was watching all these runners go around in this circle. I was all dizzy and lightheaded. Hadn't gone to the bathroom. It's been about 12 hours. I went 70 miles in about 12 hours, which is good. And I looked at my ex-wife now, and I was like, I am fucked. And I started seeing like 3 of her. And once my body stopped, my mind just went off. And I had to go to the bathroom. And the bathroom was like, it's like 20 feet away from me, if that. And I couldn't. And so I sat there and peed blood down my leg and started crapping up my back. And with 30 miles to go. And my feet were broken. I was just in the worst shape. Because once you stop running, not running like that. I mean, I hadn't run in almost a year. I was just doing bodybuilding stuff and 20 minutes on the elliptical trainer.
3: No running at all.
2: I probably ran no no more than 50 miles the whole year. That wasn't my thing. I wanted to be like jacked. You know, I didn't want to be cardio guy. I wanted to be ripped, big Navy SEAL guy. And the day before this race, it's funny, this guy named Joe Burns, who put me through my hell weeks, a SEAL guy, he's one of the hardest guys out there, he was in the gym the Friday before I did this race, and he was doing a full body squats, deadlifts, power cleans. I said, "Fuck it, man, he's a guy that approved me to do this race. He gave me the approval to go do this race and signed off on it." So I'm in the gym. I went in there and did a full body, hardcore squats, deadlifts, and everything with this guy. Because I knew he was going to come watch me in this race. So I've always been about, all right, man, you're going to see me come in here and jack this weight, and tomorrow you can watch me do a 100-mile run. What do you think about that? So basically, I paid for it. So he came out there with my favorite thing, chocolate, mini donuts, because he knew my story of my past life, and brought the 6 mini donuts out there, and I had my hat pulled down, and at mile 70, man, it was torturous. And with blood down my leg and 30 miles to go, I started reaching the cookie jars, man. I started pulling off all kind of stuff. I reached in my mind, and a lot of us, when we have bad times in life, even the hardest person in the world, we forget how badass we are during that hard time. I have a thing where I take a couple seconds to reflect on, hang on, man, you've been through this, you've been through that, you overcame this, overcame that. I don't ever close my mind to the fact that this can be done. And I knew I had to get up. I needed nutrition. I needed hydration. I needed to stop being dizzy. So that's the first thing I did. I didn't panic on. I had 30 more miles to go to get 100. I started about the process. Slowly but surely, I was able to stand up. And I was literally hobbling around this track, just walking. No running at all. I couldn't run. My feet were in the worst pain. This is the worst pain I've been in my entire life. Nothing in any training is even comparable to this last 30 miles. And what happened was, my ex-wife looked at me and she's like, "Man, we agreed I'm not gonna make the time. I was going way too slow." And at that time, at mile 81, something clicked that I'll never probably be able to do again. When my mind, body, spirit, soul, everything just connected, and my mind knew I wasn't fucking around anymore. It knew I wasn't gonna quit. It knew that guy was dead and buried and gone, and I was gonna die out here on this fucking Wellmont for whatever reason why. I was gonna get through this motherfucker. I didn't give a damn. It made no. There was no fucking crowds. There was no trophy at the end. I wasn't even in a race in my mind. It was nothing. It wasn't about nothing. There was no nothing. It was a bunch of people who didn't know who the fuck I was, and it was me against me. And I used all these different dark places to start bringing out light and just fucking going deeper and deeper. Ended up running the next 20 miles. I ran 101 miles, and I ran the next 20 miles. Ran at about a 10:30 pace. And I did 101 miles in 18 hours and 56 minutes. Sat back down in that blue porta potty, now my chair that I got from Walmart. And that's when the body realized I was done. And this great feeling came over me, but also the worst pain in my life. That's when I took a humongous shit on myself. Literally, like a fucking log up my fucking back. Pissed so much blood down. And my wife was a nurse. And she was freaked out. I couldn't get up. I couldn't stand up. She backed this Camry on the knoll of the grassy area I was at. And we were both lifters at the time, so she was decently strong. I put my arms around her neck. She got me to the back seat of the car, let the windows down because I smelled like horrible shit. And I had this poncho on because it was November in San Diego, so I'm sitting there jackhammering the back of this car. And she was terrified. I need to get to the doctor. I need to get to the doctor. So I said, "Take me home." So we lived in the second story or the second deck of this apartment complex in San Diego. I got to the first deck. So I get out of the car and I could stand up, but with my arms around her neck. So I was just leaning down because I was going to pass out. I got to the first deck, went down. Just couldn't stand up anymore. Got around her neck, worked up my way up the railing. Got my arms around her neck again. Walked to the kitchen area, which was right in the front door. I was laying on the poncho liner. Crap was everywhere. She helped me manage to get into the tub. And it looked like dirt was coming out of my penis. This looked horrible. Just the grossest thing in the world. It's the worst pain I can ever, ever, ever be in my life. And the craziest thing, I'll tell you a story because it's right now. I'm not sadistic. I'm not crazy. People may think that. They may want to put a title on me after hearing me because it makes them feel better. because they think, wow, this guy must be some special or just fucked up crazy dude. No, I'm a guy that came from nothing. Anybody's capable of doing shit like this. Anybody. And I sat in that tub. She put the water on me. She called my mom up. And my mom was dating a doctor at the time. The doctor said, you need to get him to a hospital now. She came back in. All I wanted to do was call Chris Costner on the phone, the race director of Badwater, and said, I fucking did it. So she said, I'm taking you to the doctor. I said, no, let me sit here and enjoy this pain. She said, what are you talking about? I said, you know, I need to go to the doctor. I realized that. But I never thought it was humanly possible to do what I did. I went 70 miles. And at 70 miles, I was dead. I was at 100%. What I thought was 100%. I went 31 more miles after being in the worst physical shape I've ever been in my life. And all that pain and suffering and thing was going through my fucking body as I sat in that tub and the waters hit me. And it was the most amazing feeling of accomplishment. And I didn't want to be numb. I didn't want people to give me drugs and to numb this fucking pain. I did this. And as crazy as it sounds, it was the most amazing moment of my entire life to come from this kid who was mentally tortured himself and was tortured. It's all to this guy now, who was able to overcome such amazing odds and obstacles. And I called Chris Costner up, the race director of Badwater, and he said, the idea of a 24-hour race is to run 24 hours. You only ran 19. And he put doubt in my mind that he would let me into Badwater. So a month later or so, about a month and a half later, I went to this race called the Hurt 100. It's a 100-mile race in Hawaii, 26,000 feet of climbing.
4: That was all he said?
2: That's all he said.
4: That's so crazy.
2: He's a hardcore dude, but he didn't know how fucked up I was.
0: Right.
2: And he said, he didn't say, he didn't say no, I'm not going to let you in. He put enough doubt in my mind to say, man, I got to do more. So I was broken bad. And like,
3: how long did it take you to recover physically?
2: The funniest thing about this, I don't tell the story very often. I had signed up for, I'm getting to that answer, it's right now. I went on deployment, and me and my wife and my mom signed up for the first Las Vegas Marathon down the strip of Las Vegas. And that incident happened. So I ran 100 miles before I ran a marathon. 2 weeks later, roughly, December 5th, was this marathon that we all signed up for. I couldn't walk. I could not walk. I was f***ed up. So 10 days or 2 weeks after this 100 mile in one race I did, this marathon, December 5th in Las Vegas, I said, you know what, it's the first one I can't run. Maybe I can walk with my mom. So I tried to go out to this little knoll around our grassy area in San Diego. I tried to run. Legs were broken. I said, fuck, I can't even. I'm jacked. Can't do shit. So I said, you know what? Maybe I'll watch you guys do the marathon and I'll cheer you guys on, whatever. And I said, I'll try to walk with my mom. December 5th happened. That gun went off. 2005. 14 days after, I broke myself off. And I qualified for the Boston Marathon. I ran 3:08.
4: That's crazy.
2: And what's funny about it, I know people are here to say this, even when I tell you the story, I want to drop so many names. Google it, look it up. I don't give a fuck. Like, it almost seems like I'm making my own story up.

0: Well, that was inspiring.
1: Beautiful.
0: Almost makes me want to
1: do 10 press ups.
0: Run 100 miles. Eight times in 8 weeks.
1: Can you imagine having like being one of those bodies that could do that? Like how that must feel, the springiness of it, the jumpiness, the quick runniness of it all.
0: But Daniel, you are. It's all in the mind.
1: I've been like super fit once.
0: Yeah.
1: It felt amazing. It's like you can choing, choing, move over there. Like jumping, landing, sort of catching things.
0: Yep.
1: I feel like an ape, super ape.
0: I'll tell you what, I listen to quite a lot Bill Burr, and he's quite inspiring, but he's very, very,
1: that
0: very
1: song was
0: disciplined.
1: On Bill Burr's TV show.
0: What song?
1: I heard it. I heard that song on F is for Family.
0: Oh, right, yeah. Yeah, it's a good song.
1: Shazammed it.
0: He's very kind of like strict. He gets to a point, he's like, right, no more boozing, no more this, no more that, and he just kind of gets himself back, and he's obsessed with having a great body at the age of 50 and being in, you know, as peak as physical fitness as he can.
1: He's a renaissance man, isn't he? His brain, and now he's physical. Such a good combination.
0: I've set myself a goal.
1: concrete white posts with nets.
0: Yes.
1: That's what you've done.
0: That's what I've done.
1: Your goals are like
0: ridiculous.
1: Your goals are like ice cubes on a toaster.
0: Always melting.
1: Yeah. And you sort of don't know where it's gone.
0: My goals are as useful as a chocolate teapot.
1: Goals as useless as a goal in a country where no one likes football.
0: I'd like to get down to the weight I was when I was 22. By the time I'm 14, that's my plan.
1: What weight's that then?
0: 12 stone.
1: What are you now?
0: About 15 and a half.
1: Just chop your leg off.
0: Disgusting. It's absolutely disgusting.
1: It's not disgusting.
0: But I was 16 stone.
1: All bought and paid for.
0: Yeah.
1: I feel slightly ashamed.
0: But the last year I've been doing the most unenergetic job. Barely getting out of a van for 8 hours a day.
1: Oh, you're a skiver.
0: So, yeah. So the last year I've put on probably a stone. So even now I'm losing weight, and I'm not where I was in January, and I still feel really fat. But
1: well, lucky Christmas is coming.
0: Well, I feel all right for Christmas though. I don't feel like I'm going to slip. I feel
1: exercise loads.
0: I have been. I've been swimming loads.
1: Swimming,
0: loads and loads. I went swimming with my
1: loads.
0: Daughter last week. We did a mile. We swam 64 lengths. My daughter's 8, 9.
1: I couldn't do that.
0: Just turned.
1: I struggled to get one into the other.
0: Yeah, so swimming, I love swimming. That's my thing.
1: I hate running.
0: I will do it, but I don't like doing it.
1: I like running with a dog.
0: And I know that's the point.
1: Running's not that, don't want to get you fit anyway.
0: Bursts, short bursts.
1: But you do loads of short bursts in your bathroom.
0: I do. And in the swimming pool. Another short burst. So yeah, that's got to be the plan. You get your get the meat vessel right, your head's right,
1: yeah.
0: Achieve your goals.
1: I really think I've got this burning ambition to get super fit again.
0: Yeah, that's how I feel.
1: Become a springer man I was.
0: Why don't we find something that we both enjoy and work out together?
1: Dumbbells. Let's do dumbbells. Hot dumbbells would do. I've got the heating
0: all
1: on
0: jokes
1: in the lounge.
0: All jokes aside, why don't we go to hot yoga?
1: No.
0: Come on.
1: I watch you bend over.
0: Well, you don't have to. You can go to the other side.
1: I won't. I'll probably get put behind you and you'll be in those latex, cycling shorts.
0: I'm sure I'll go and buy some yoga pants. They've stopped doing it in Newport Pagnell now. We could have done that before we did the show. Could have done a bit of hot yoga.
1: I like
0: hang out, a couple of guys in a steamy room, bending over.
1: No.
0: Sure.
1: If I want to do an exercise, it's going to be something like...
0: Like a real man.
1: Krav Maga.
0: Something really masculine.
1: Yeah.
0: What would you do? What is your...
1: So if I had a trainer.
0: Yeah.
1: And a gym next to my house.
0: And you could choose the one that you would be the best at and enjoy the most.
1: It would be White Crane Kung Fu. Not because it's the best fighting style, but
0: because it's from Cranfield, and Crane is the...
1: Yeah, exactly.
0: National symbol.
1: Exactly, but it's not in Cranfield. And I would... Because it supercharged me, my brain. It's clever. It's like a movie meditation disguised as a fighting art. It's clever.
0: It's swimming for me. It's perfect.
1: Yeah, a bit like a rat.
0: It's everything. If I could be an animal, I'd be like a dolphin or a seal. At the moment, I'd be a whale. But if I could be an animal, I'd be a dolphin or a seal.
1: If you're a sea creature or a water creature, probably more like a trout or a turtle.
0: No, I'd want to be in the sea. I'd want to have that immense freedom. I'd want to be fast and agile enough that I could get away from danger. And I'd want to be in the sea, in the warm sea.
1: You'd be a
0: dolphin, I think it would have to be. Intelligent.
1: Pervy.
0: Wouldn't have to change too much.
1: Don't have to tidy up.
0: Pervy, yeah.
1: Pervy, yeah.
0: Yeah.
1: God, if you ever get divorced, you're never going to get a girlfriend.
0: I don't want a girlfriend if I get divorced.
1: All right, calm down.
0: Could tell you thought about that one before. Yeah, yeah, no.
1: We could change.
0: What? Direction? Yeah. Conversation? Subject?
1: Change. That's an interesting thing. Do things ever change, or is it always the same?
0: What a silly question.
1: Or is it?
0: We'll elaborate on what you mean.
1: No. Actually, work out the riddle.
0: I won't.
1: What are you doing, fiddling?
0: Just getting things lined up.
1: I bet you are.
0: Doing stuff behind the scenes that nobody knows about until you bring it up.
1: I will.
0: Well, what then? Now, go on.
1: Maybe we should do nothing. What's that?
0: It's a song.
1: Oh, God, not this again.
0: It's a great band. It's the Bees.
1: Always plays this.
0: And this.
1: Sick of it.
0: It's Horseman.
1: Oh.
0: By the Bees.

0: Well, we don't want that to play again, do we?
1: Why? Who cares? No one's listening.
0: No one's listening. Some people are listening. Hi, guys. So we're back. Right, so imagine if, right?
1: I will.
0: Imagine if, because I quite like the George Carlin thing. I mean, I've said it many times before, and I heard him say it today, like as if he put the thought in my mind, but he didn't. It's been there before. I love the chaos. I love the idea that some Mother Nature universal thing will happen to the Earth that will hit the reset button. So imagine like a solar flare.
1: No.
0: That some phenomenon that we haven't even discovered yet, that we don't even know exists, that's sitting there in dark matter, that all of a sudden decides to rear its ugly head.
1: Some
0: huge magnetic field that not only wiped out all of our technology and wiped out all the memory that we've got stored on discs and files.
1: Made our lips fall off.
0: And killed servers and destroyed...
1: Servers?
0: Destroyed the World Wide Web. Not only did it do that, but it also somehow erased aspects of our memory that have caused us to be these monster consumers and these monster capitalist crazy greed and ego and all those things. Imagine if
1: it reawoken our genetic hunting skills.
0: It hit the reset button so that we suddenly became
1: woken up animals.
0: We started having to use, we couldn't use cars anymore. Cars
1: didn't want to use them,
0: didn't even know what they were.
1: I
0: prefer walking.
1: Let's all the gross stuff.
0: Ride a horse. Go back to the country.
1: I used to ride horses when I was little.
0: Did you?
1: Yeah. I used to go horse riding every weekend. From about age four. My older sister was into horses. So we used to go to riding school up the village and it was quite good. And then they moved away and I had to go to this new riding school. And she was horrible. She was nasty and I quit.
0: What, the teacher?
1: Yeah, quit.
0: I did some amazing trekking across the Welsh mountains in Brecon on a horse.
1: It's good, isn't it?
0: It was amazing, apart from two incidences where I thought I was going to die. One was when we were cantering across a field and the saddle was loose.
1: Oh.
0: And almost like a cartoon, I started to slide round the horse and was worried that I was going to end up upside down on this saddle.
1: Do you know why cowboy boots are the shape they are?
0: I do, so they fall off.
1: Yeah.
0: Yeah.
1: Hooked at the front.
0: Yeah.
1: Heel.
0: Yeah.
1: Heel engages with the stirrup.
0: Because if they get caught up in the ball, they can get trampled.
1: Don't want to be dragged by a horse.
0: So they want to literally get knocked out of their boots.
1: Bolted by a Shetland pony called Bilbo Baggins when I was really little. It suddenly ran across the field and then stopped and it flung me into a barbed wire fence. That was the experience. Still got back on the horse though. And also, when I was at my sister used to go to like riding events where she'd do jumping over fences cross country. And I remember sitting on this hay bale and it was just a jump that had been set up, but it was in the pedestrian area. So I just sat on it and suddenly this horse ran at me and I got up to get out of the way and it trampled me, kicked me with its legs and went over me with all 4 feet. And I was sort of like rolled in a crumpled heap and then people ran up to me like shocked.
0: Don't
1: be sympathetic.
0: Well, I thought we were sharing stories.
1: No, well, bloody was traumatic. So you can't even say the word, I'm so traumatised.
0: My daughter used some amazing horse whispering mind tricks on a horse.
1: Well done.
0: When they were at a friend's house and they were all playing, they got this big kind of load of land and there was and they got horses, obviously, in this big field.
1: Not obvious.
0: Not obviously, but the story involves horses, so. So the kids were all messing around in the field and then all of a sudden one of the horses just started charging at all three of them.
1: How much did it cost?
0: And my youngest daughter, who was about probably six at the time,
1: threw a stone at it.
0: This horse, so the two kids that she was with both dived into these bushes, like just dived out of the way. And my daughter just stood there and went, put her hand out and went, stop!
1: Not whispering.
0: And the horse just stopped and just turned around and just kind of calmly trotted away. It was just this, she just, absolute confidence and pure just like, you are stopping.
1: That is the Cockney spirit.
0: That's pretty amazing.
1: Yeah, it is.
0: To have the wherewithal to just tell that horse to just, you don't even think about it.
1: I do like horses though, they're clever, smart. You get to know them. When I was doing a fencing job in a field for the horses, I got to know one of the horses became a friend. He used to come up and nudge me with his head, give a little nose rub. Oh, mate, pat his back, do a little bit of massage on the spine, they love that. Get rid of the knots, give him some grass, chat about the days, play,

0: was younger, right, I think this story kind of, I think she says a lot about me. But my sister had a pony, and she used to ride it from the stables to the house. But she used to walk it into the house, lead it into the house, through the hallway, into the kitchen. And then, like, turn it around in there and maybe give it a sugar cube. The thing is, when it happened, it didn't really surprise me. It was just like, oh, she's bringing the horse in the house. Isn't that weird?
1: It's like something out of the Carl Pilkington story.
0: You feel like it didn't exist. Like, when you think about it, like, it's a really weird thing to do, isn't it? Walk your horse into the house because you want to show it around.
1: It's almost as bad as two ducks.
0: Two ducks, yeah. I don't think you ever pooed in the house.
1: That would have been annoying.
0: No, it'd be funny.
1: Can't
0: believe
1: you
0: ever had a horse in your house?
1: No.
0: No.
1: Not a real one.
0: There might not many people would say that.
1: I bet a lot could.
0: He was called Leroy.
1: The horse?
0: Yeah. Lovely thing. Smart. Smart horse he was.
1: Strange thing to call a horse.
0: Well, we didn't call it that. It was already called Leroy. Maybe because they like fame.
1: It's not very horsey, is it?
0: He was. He suited him, though. He had a cool face. Some horses look stupid. I like the Shire horse. I like its flares. Strong old things. Friendly little things. A bit scratchy. But Palominos, they're beautiful. And I like...
1: What else do you like?
0: I like animals. I think animals.

0: animals, brilliant.
1: What animal would you be if you could be an animal?
0: Wouldn't.
1: Just play the game.
0: All right, I will.
1: What animal would you be if you could be an animal?
0: Well, I think octopus.
1: Why?
0: They're clever.
1: So you can open jars. Brilliant.
0: No. So I could just like enjoy the wonder of the sea, the world of the sea.
1: Well, that's what I said earlier on, and you mocked it. Like it was.
0: Yeah, but you're going to be sort of like a dolphin.
1: Yeah, well, dolphins are agile and they swim about.
0: It's perverts.
1: They jump out of the water.
0: Yeah, well, great. I'm just like doing proper stuff, science.
1: Oh, look at me. I can squeeze in tiny gaps and open jars.
0: But you can.
1: Ooh, I'm from outer space.
0: Yeah, well, I think I can't eat them anymore. Someone bought some squid rings around the other day.
1: Why? Why can you not eat them?
0: It's like eating a human.
1: But you can eat chicken and pigs.
0: Because they're not...
1: Pigs are clever.
0: They haven't got the same eyes. They don't look at you like an octopus did in that aquarium. So, hi, brother.
1: I think just on pure pig-headedness and not wanting to be a hypocrite, I reckon I'd eat anything.
0: Well, yeah, because you're a pure any pig-headed
1: animal
0: hypocrite,
1: that
0: that's why.
1: That is edible, I would eat it.
0: What if you like became friends with it?
1: I would eat...
0: And you're not on a desert island, ever. You're never going to be on one. Stop saying that for myth.
1: I would eat white rhino burgers.
0: Do you, I reckon rhino horn works.
1: Siberian tiger falafels.
0: Do we need all these animals? Yeah, we could do. That's a stupid thing to say. The variety of life makes us feel like we are alive.
1: Imagine if you could... Imagine if you could be a surviving human that could witness Earth 30 years after humans become extinct and see what the... All the... You know, see how...
0: Would you have like a group of friends?
1: You could, yeah, for the purposes of this... Yeah.
0: So you can
1: so you could go and explore it with your mates and go and have a look around and see, like,
0: all the graves of your friends.
1: And just the forestry that would have grown around the cities and all the cars that would have just been become nests of animals, where animals flourished
0: again and kill you.
1: And respawned and recovered from the absolute atrocities that we're committing.
0: What would happen, right? All
1: as
0: the
1: humans.
0: All the attack dogs, not attack dogs, like pit bulls and that would like break free and they'd start breeding and there'd be packs of like dangerous dogs roaming the streets eating all the scrap meat and attacking people. That's what would happen.
1: Yeah, but do you think you could enjoy that though? Do you think you could like learn? I mean, let's face it, we've got no intention of dying. If you were in that situation where all of a sudden you'd been thrust into Earth back in its kind of wild state,
0: it's a fantasy,
1: and you were you as you are now, so you had not had any training, all of a sudden you've woken up in this world where the humans are extinct. It's 30 years ahead of since it happened.
0: I'll
1: and,
0: be really old
1: and
0: though.
1: The animals have developed.
0: I'm gonna be like five,
1: no
0: seven
1: just
0: years
1: forget
0: old.
1: About that just you've been zapped into you are you now 30 years after the humans have been extinct, you've been thrust into this world with five of your best
0: 30
1: mates,
0: years ago,
1: and you've now got to adjust and you've got to adapt and you've got to find a way of surviving when there are wild packs of dogs,
0: so my best
1: rabid
0: mates
1: dogs
0: would
1: going
0: be
1: around.
0: Sam Fox, Linda Lusardi, Vanessa Paradis,
1: Stephen Fry and Ricky Gervais.
0: Yeah. I don't know.
1: And Richard and Stephen Hawkins.
0: Like, a lot of hard work, though, isn't it? Like, everything. What fun would you have?
1: Well, the point is your comfort zone would have gone, and you're shifting all of a sudden, having to go into survival mode, making you back to what you were.
0: I prefer it
1: 10,000 years ago.
0: If, like, we all shifted, like, the way we thought and realised we could all be a bit more into nature and, like, do things a bit more naturally. And then, like, I just went hunting in the forest, catching my food, getting at one with the whole thing, seeing the seasons change, seeing life in its truest form, connecting, having a reason to live, being part of this nature, this world, this universe, feeling that I'm alive.

0: These things I'll do until I die. The packaging of your soul, isn't it? Like, you could be trapped in your identification and one way of life. The consumerism you were talking about earlier, Billy, about how we've been sold everything, too much stuff, sort of needing a reason to get stuff, change things. And you kind of, that goes with your personality as well. Constantly buying your personality of what's you judging around you, what's the right thing for your personality to be, where it's going to fit in. Is it your personality, or is it one that you're constructing to have less grief?
1: There's enough alternative outlooks on the current system and the current way that our brains are conditioned to think and to have all those desires to, you know, consume and buy these things and try and better your life. And, you know, why are we so obsessed with those little trinkets that we put up on our shelves? Why are we so obsessed with, you know?
0: We're not just buying things, though. We're buying us, aren't we? Like, through Twitter, through social media. Like, slowly and surely, your personality is starting to change, because the things you're going to write, you're modifying them constantly, because you have to think about what you're writing now. So there's a crafting going on with humans at the moment, isn't there? We've been shaped slightly. We've got to be careful about being shaped.
1: Well, it feels like it just forever feels like it's getting more and more and closer and closer to breaking point. It gets to a point where it becomes so fake and so superficial and so obsessive that at some point
0: people can't stand it.
1: In some sort of cycle, they're just going to go, do you know what, this is ridiculous what we're doing here, and hopefully we'll hit our own reset button, as opposed to it being because of an asteroid.
0: It could be like that junkie that just has one night that just went too far, like shocks them into like a realisation of, like,
1: and then quit overnight.
0: Yeah, it's like we're all going to suddenly have a Prince Charlesy moment and all imagine the same thing all at once, all together. No matter what happens, no matter which way you pushed, if you tricked, the reaction to that is that you build up some resistance, and this equal game plays out until the self-realization happens and you see yourself within it all.
1: What the proof, if proof be needed, that's out there that sort of shows that we are conditioned so meticulously and controlled in such a way, without going too far down the conspiracy route, but the point is, we have such a selective morality when it comes to what goes on in the world.
0: Yeah.
1: When we jump on the bandwagon of, you know, being outraged by a certain death or a certain number of deaths by a certain country, and then other times it just gets completely ignored. Or the fact, going back to consumerism, the fact that to make a smartphone, an iPhone, a Samsung or whatever, and to make it viable for people to be able to afford to buy, which is still at its limit, is still just at the point that it's achievable for enough people to make those phones like the top selling phones.
0: Someone's suffering because you got that.
1: Someone's suffering because of it.
0: Horribly.
1: And we are total hypocrites in that sense, that, you know, we'll jump on a certain bandwagon of outrage by posting stuff on Twitter or on Facebook using a phone that is responsible for similar atrocities and similar maybe not atrocities is the wrong word, but similar injustices and similar things that, you know, if I said to you that in order for you to be able to afford that phone, your child will need to work 22 hours a day for £1 a day, or whatever the ridiculousness is, or 17 hours a day, or whatever it is, you're going to say no.
0: Cognitive dissonance, isn't it?
1: So, and there's this huge disconnect between...
0: And this is the pattern of all our thinking. Are we all constantly cognitive dissonance for everything? Like, there's stuff we see and we don't process because it just, it's just too much rearranging your whole thought processes.
1: If we were, if we were advanced enough or clever enough to be able to take in as a mass, you know, there are plenty of clever people out there that understand the, a large part of the whole thing, but if the collective intelligence was to raise up enough to say, this is ridiculous what we're doing here, this is madness,
0: yeah,
1: this is crazy, look at the things that we are doing here just so that we can feel a little bit better about ourselves.
0: It's like the
1: just
0: argument.
1: So that we can have that little bit of ego boost.
0: It's like a row between a couple, sort of left and right couple, they're screaming at each other and screaming at each other, and then their tears are coming out, and then someone slammed the door and they're still shouting at each other, and then suddenly they just look at each other and realise what they're doing, and they hug it out and they break down and they realise they've both been terrible, and yeah, they hug each other out and then forgive each other and reset.
1: Yeah, well, that's what we need to do.
0: Yeah,
1: need to hug it out, guys.
0: Hug it out.
1: Just stop arguing.
0: Hug it out in your own head.
1: The argument of consumerism.
0: The argument of anxiety in your head. Hug it out in your head.
1: Minimalise. Get down to the bare bones. I wonder if, you know, that documentary that I saw, that's on Netflix, I do recommend people watch it.
0: So you minimalise him.
1: To minimalise your life.
0: You've got a puppet.
1: Hey?
0: You've got a puppet you've minimalised.
1: I did.
0: It's a little human.
1: Did
0: a minimal life,
1: maybe, but just strip back, simplify your life, make, you know, your existence not so complicated by having all this stuff that you have to think about, or that, you know, just clogs up.
0: I wonder if, like, a generation to come is going to look at us with technology and just think, oh my god, look at them idiots, they look so boring, and just reject technology. That'd be good, wouldn't it? Just look, just, oh, that's what old people do, they have phones. Oh, I ain't bothering that. It's like people stop wearing petticoats, you know, people stop having pipes. And, you know, things can go. They were technologies. Vanished.
1: I wonder how much the acceleration of technology compares to other times when there was a huge acceleration of technology, you know, like.
0: Same. Just different things
1: just
0: that
1: different
0: frustrate
1: things.
0: You. Makes things slightly easier, but it just means you have to work a lot more.
1: Hmm.
0: Like all the time consumers, time savers. They don't, they're time slavers. Yeah, man. Stupid. It's too much stupid. Nothing, it's not working. This stream of life is bumping all over the place. Its suspension's gone, the driver's drunk, it's running out of fuel. The thing is, there's plenty of people that can fix it. There's loads of people with the skills, but the driver just wants to keep going because he's hammered and he's out of his mind. He's, you know, if he's not careful, he's going to run out of petrol in the desert and just die and eaten by vultures. And then one day, someone's going to find that car, take it back to the garage, get them people to fix it up, start again, and drive it properly on a decent adventure.
1: Kind of all comes back to the individual and your surroundings and what you put out.
0: Yeah.
1: What you know, start at the self, project out positivity and niceness and kindness and love.
0: And be good to yourself as well.
1: And be good to yourself.
0: Train your brain.
1: Start it there. Ripple it out.
0: Get fit and get your brain. Exercise it. Exercise it in stress. You know, stressful moments is your battleground. If you can. If you got that, if you're capable of doing that. Some people might be too far a stretch because it is hard when your brain's tricking you.
1: Some people might not have the opportunity.
0: Yeah, but sometimes just watch what's going on in your head.
1: Be David Goggins.
0: Yeah. Finally.

0: Well, we haven't got left to go. Much left to go now. It's a couple of minutes, a minute and a half to go. So we'll say our thank yous. We'll say our goodbyes. Thank you to Phil Harvey. Thank you to Slaw. Thank you to Rob Gorman. Thank you to anybody that's listened for the first time this evening. We do this every week, Wednesday. We probably won't be here next week. We'll see. Daniel's back in the room.
1: From the toilet.
0: We might be doing next week. We might not. But we'll always put up a show. And follow us on Mixcloud.
2: Yeah.
0: Monkey Bonehead Show.
2: Crazy. Hey. What time is it?
0: It's nearly Christmas.
2: We going to play another song?
0: Well, we can play one out. Yeah.
2: What have we got?
0: You've got some Frankie Smith times two.
2: Yeah, do the second Frankie auction. Let's go out on that. Auction your life away. Don't do that, actually.
0: I don't know what this is. I've never heard of it. So,
2: I can't remember what happens, but I like it.
0: Hopefully it's good.
2: Maybe.
0: Yeah. All right. Well, we love you.
2: Peace and kindness.
0: Hear from you again. Get in touch.
2: Magic power.
0: Peace out.

each and every week along with World of Rave. A very Merry Christmas to each and every one of you. Happy New Year as well. I will be back with World of Rave next week, next Sunday. Have a fantastic week. Much love, and I'll speak to you soon.

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It is only our knowledge and wisdom that separates us. Don't let your eyes deceive you. 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

And we've even got some SL2 for you. Exclusive to the Hardcore 2007 album on Ministry. It is Make a Move, the Sight Unknown Remix.

0: and both and rum and tum and other words, something there is no other. I'm people and both and rum and tum and other words, something there is no other. Dominator.
1: Yes, pick up the gunfire, slap time again on the beat. Yes,
0: I'm the one and only Dominator.

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Then it goes a little something like this. 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
3: 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Come on, mate, come with the youth. 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

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I could be this, I could be that, I could be him, I could be her, I could be a he, I could be a she, I could be anything.

0: on your toes, and the heavens are sending us down the roads to punctuate the bass for us with a little taste of angel dust. 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
1: whether you're in
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2: 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Come on. Zoshak. 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

0: 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It's the boom. 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It's the boom.
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1: DJ Howard Paul.

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DJ Ping and Tyrox, the

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Talking phasey, but I'll be daisy. 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Enjoy this techno groove that keeps you hype. Listen to the album, be up all night. DJ Ping and Ty Rock.

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Maybe it's you I dream of every single day. Life is short, live. I'm living the world.

0: 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Our Great War is a spiritual war. Our Great Depression, our lives.
1: I'm a nomad, I'm a warrior, I'm a